It's okay if mom is not here on Mother's Day weekend on Retro Pop Reunion. We've got great memories. Growing up Italian, and there was nothing abusive before I tell you this story, my mom would give us a look and say, "Do I need to get the wooden spoon?" That was the same spoon she would use on Sunday to stir the sauce. So if you miss your mom on Mother's Day weekend, think of a good story. It'll make you feel better.

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0: All about moms, moms that can sing on this week's Retro Pop Reunion. Happy Mother's Day weekend. The 90s mom would be Mariah Carey and Marie Barone.
1: Hello. I was just flipping through your baby books, recalling the agony of your delivery.

0: Another mom that can sing, Cyndi Lauper, on this week's Retro Pop Reunion. 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

0: 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We're going to do a real 90s four-hour special, nothing but the 90s out of the video music era. To kick off your summer, this is Joe Cortez. Happy Mother's Day weekend. We are just into 4 hours of the biggest hits of the video music era.
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9: And I knocked on the booth of the DJ. 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
11: It's happened to all of us. 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More importantly, a person.
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1: Mother's Day weekend and My Mom Can Sing on this week's Retro Pop Reunion. 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Cher's mom was married 7 times and divorced 6. 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Cher's mom passed in 22 at the age of 96. Good genes for Cher, and Believe on Retro Pop Reunion.

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0: Moms That Can Sing, Moms That Rock, Janet Jackson for sure on this week's Retro Pop Reunion. This is Joe Cortez with famous quotes around mom's expression of, just like the Cars song, You Might Think.
1: You might think I didn't see you do that. 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

0: The title of that song is very close to what Mom really wants this weekend. To be left alone, peace, quiet, downtime. Happy Mother's Day to all. Whatever degree of moms you are, grandmom, stepmom, new mom. A mom that has to explain to her kids what she did before they were kids. Madonna shares some advice coming up next on this weekend's playlist.
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0: Hey, moms, this is your weekend for sure on Retro Pop Reunion. I'm Joe Cortez. You can handle everything, including explaining to your kids you had a different life before they came along, like mom of six, Madonna. So how do you explain that?
1: I do say to them sometimes, look, your mother is an artist. This is what I do. I've lived my life pushing the envelope. I'm not going to suddenly stop doing that because I have children.

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11: 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AMC Theaters has got something pretty cool I'll tell you about. Hitting the danger zone later on this hour.
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But I'm here to tell you, there's something else. 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
1: Top Gun is back in theaters to mark its 40th anniversary. 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
4: 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I got another problem here. I got to send somebody from this squadron to Miramar. I got to give you your dream shot. I'm going to send you up against the best. You two characters...

My mom can sing like Alanis Morissette on this week's Retro Pop Reunion. A mom of three, this is Joe Cortez featuring the moms out of the 80s and 90s. Michael Jackson's music continues to burn a hole in the screen. On streaming services, Michael the Movie fueling that. Michael Jackson's mom, Janet's mom too, turned 96 on Monday. Hope she's having a good Mother's Day like you are too on this week's Retro Pop Reunion.

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0: I don't know, maybe it's me, but when you hit Mother's Day weekend, the season really ramps up. 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

0: Happy Mother's Day weekend on Retro Pop Reunion. This is Joe Cortez with the special that my mom can sing. Being a mom, you probably get some great stories about potty training. A very interesting place, especially if you're a mom that's about to go on stage, like Pat Benatar.
1: I'm in the bathroom with a bus, and my two-year-old's on the potty, and I'm putting mascara on like this, and she's going, "Mommy, wipe me." I go, "That's what I'm doing before I go on."

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23: 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May of 89, Music in the Moment. And before this song, it was really not a popular cocktail. But thanks to it, an ounce of vodka, Southern Comfort, Blue Caraco, served over ice with cranberry juice. 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

Bon Jovi's I'll Be There For You inside the hits, May of 89 on Retro Pop Reunion. Joe Cortez with the time slide and the next mom in, whose album was huge this week in the day, Madonna's Like a Prayer. She should do pretty good for presents from kids on Mother's Day weekend. Madonna has six children.

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0: 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This is Joe Cortez ahead of Paula Abdul with Ear Candy 1989.
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7: No subscriptions here. Cozy

Lows dip down to about 44 overnight under clear skies. Mainly clear skies. Sunday, high temperatures reach up to 57. Mainly clear. Sunday night, lows dip down to about 42. Ample sunshine expected Monday, with daytime highs approaching 56. 67, storms likely Tuesday. Taking a look at the extended forecast, 57 Wednesday, 63 Thursday, and 72 on Friday. Currently, it's 46 degrees. I'm staff meteorologist Kara Foster. 'Cause they can't

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Lows dip down to about 44 overnight under clear skies. Mainly clear skies. Sunday, high temperatures reach up to 57. Mainly clear. Sunday night, lows dip down to about 42. Ample sunshine expected Monday, with daytime highs approaching 56. 67, storms likely Tuesday. Taking a look at the extended forecast, 57 Wednesday, 63 Thursday, and 72 on Friday. Right now, 41. I'm staff meteorologist Kara Foster.

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Lows dip down to about 44 overnight under clear skies. Mainly clear skies. Sunday, high temperatures reach up to 57. Mainly clear. Sunday night, lows dip down to about 42. Ample sunshine expected Monday, with daytime highs approaching 56. 67, storms likely Tuesday. Taking a look at the extended forecast, 57 Wednesday, 63 Thursday, and 72 on Friday. Currently, it's 39 degrees. I'm staff meteorologist Kara Foster. 'Cause they can't

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Lowe's level offer on 41, overnight, under clear skies. Mainly clear skies, Sunday, daytime highs approaching 57. Mainly clear skies, Sunday night, lows dip down to about 42. Bright sunshine expected, Monday, with daytime highs approaching 56. 67, storms likely, Tuesday. A peek at the extended shows, 57, Wednesday, 63, Thursday, and 72, on Friday. Currently, 45. I'm staff meteorologist Kara Foster. Classic.

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5: I was wondering, if you could keep on, because the force, it's got a lot of power, and it makes me feel like

ample sunshine expected today, with daytime highs approaching 59. Mainly clear skies. Tonight, lows dip down to about 43. Daytime highs approaching 56. Tomorrow, ample sunshine expected. Upper 60s, Tuesday, with a chance for showers. Upper 50s, partly cloudy skies, Wednesday. A peek at the extended shows, 63 Thursday, 72 Friday, and 79 on Saturday. Right now, it's 45 degrees. I'm staff meteorologist Kara Foster. Classic.

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0: Hi, this is Casey Kasem. We've been counting down the hits together since the days of Psychedelic Lights, Speed Racer, and Scooby-Doo. 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That's right. I hope you can join me when I recount the hits from 40 to number 1, just the way I did back then. It's American Top 40, the 70s, right here.
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3: For many of us, spring gardening starts the same way each year. A trip to the garden center, a few bright flowers, and the goal of making our yards come to life again after a long, dreary winter. Lately, though, some Americans are shifting focus and are thinking more about how space functions and serves the surrounding environment, not just how it looks. For longtime gardener Ginny Steibelt, this approach transformed her personal garden in North Florida.
10: What changed my whole viewpoint on gardening was not what could I grow here, but what belongs here. I joined the Florida Native Plant Society in 2006, 2 years after we got here. And that changed my whole view. What belongs here? What is the real Florida?
3: Steibelt is also a botanist and award-winning garden writer who has spent decades reworking her own landscape with native plants. She believes a garden can be both beneficial and visually appealing at the same time.
10: The native habitat is good for the birds, it's good for the pollinators, and so it's less centered on the gardener herself and more centered on what do the birds need and what do the pollinators need. And that way it just changed my whole thing. Well, other than vegetables, it changed my whole viewpoint about what should be growing here.
3: In the Northeast, Jim Glover has watched this same shift from a different perspective. He's owned and operated Glover Perennials since the 90s, a wholesale plant nursery. The business supplies plants to retail garden centers across the region, from Philadelphia to Boston, with a growing emphasis on native varieties.
2: We're not exclusively growing native plants. However, it is a direction we've been continually expanding upon. And frankly, it's because we see a market demand expanding. And so we're responding to that. Philosophically, it aligns really well with our own interests and our own beliefs.
3: After nearly four decades in horticulture, Glover says this moment stands apart from previous trends. For years, the ideal American yard followed a set formula: a large green lawn, a few manicured shrubs, and some carefully placed bright flowers. But that approach left little room for what was lost along the way. In many communities, especially suburban ones, much of the untouched natural habitat has dwindled away.
2: It's the realization that our gardens are like the new nature, and that gardens play a role in sustaining local biological diversity. And more people are realizing this. We have a duty to planet Earth to be kinder and more thoughtful in our gardening practices.
3: Steibelt says moving toward native plants doesn't have to happen all at once. Small changes, little by little, can transform a space. One place to start is right under your trees.
10: Take out the grass from around the tree and put in shrubs and bunching grasses and pollinator plants and ground covers around the tree. So the tree will be happier without the lawn. And the leaves that the tree sheds becomes mulch for that area, be basically a grove.
3: From there, she recommends working in sections, replacing parts of a traditional lawn with native plants, shrubs, and ground cover. Over time, that can reduce chemical use and help bring back pollinators.
10: The lawn services are poisoning the insects ahead. They spread insecticides, landscape-wide insecticides, landscape-wide pesticides for fungus and other things, which is not helpful to the soil.
3: Steibelt believes there's a time and place for chemicals, but not as a blanket approach across an entire yard.
10: If you're growing squash, you know, you might have some BT so that you don't have caterpillars eating your crops. But that's not a landscape-wide pesticide.
3: For Glover, a clear turning point is the move away from the all-grass yard. Replacing even a portion with ground cover can help. These are low-growing plants that spread out and form a dense layer across the ground.
2: Ground covers are more interesting than just spreading mulch in large swaths. And we more recently have been dwelling on this idea that lawns are overused in modern landscapes, and that we are strong advocates for reducing your lawn space and replacing that lawn that you don't really use by turning that lawn area into a meadow. It certainly could be filled with a lot of ground covering species, but this is actually another application for using natives. Turning a lawn into a meadow reduces your environmental footprint dramatically because you practically don't have to irrigate at all. And once it's established, you don't really have to do much of anything to it. An occasional weeding is about all the maintenance you do.
3: So how do you build a garden that actually works? Glover says it starts with understanding your conditions, from sunlight and soil type to how water moves through your space.
2: Knowing your site conditions is number one, frankly, regardless of the type of plant you're using. Is your site sunny? Is your site shady? Is your soil dry and sandy? Is it a wet area? Is it a clayey soil? So these are all factors to understand ahead of time to select plants appropriately that are going to thrive. Just because it's, a native plant doesn't mean it's going to thrive everywhere.
3: Glover encourages people to lean on local expertise along the way.
2: I would preface that independent garden centers tend to have better abilities to dispense knowledge rather than, say, the box stores, which you're going to be hard-pressed to find someone with enough knowledge to educate you. I will say, talk to your neighbors who are into gardening. You know, you can certainly go to your local cooperative extension agency. But the fact is, there's so much information on the internet nowadays. And it's true, you have to know your source, but you can certainly find really good information online. I would also say, when you are visiting your independent garden center, and if they don't have the plants that maybe you already researched and believe you would like to use, if they don't have them, most independent garden centers will find them or special order them for you.
3: And even with all that guidance, not everything always goes according to plan. Steibelt shares one mistake she made when planting tulips for the first time in her North Florida yard.
10: So I planted 64 tulip bulbs, trying to recreate what I had in Maryland, and I planted them in several places around the landscape to find out where they would do the best. But in the spring, I got two leaves. That was it. So it was a total failure. And I talked to my neighbor about it. She said, oh, everybody knows you have to put it in the refrigerator. Well, it doesn't say that on the tulips.
3: It's a reminder that even experienced gardeners run into setbacks, especially when working in new climates or conditions. The misses are all part of the process.
10: You never stop learning. You find out new things all the time. Even though I've been working very hard at this in my retirement years to, you know, be successful, every year I learn new stuff.
3: So while spring may get people back outside, it can also be a moment to reconsider what these yards and gardens are meant to do. In part two of this story next week, we take a closer look at some of the specific steps behind building a more balanced and native garden. Learn more about this topic and our guests, Jim Glover and Ginny Steibelt, head to viewpointsradio.org. The story was written by our executive producer, Amira Zavere. Our studio manager is Jay Silvers. I'm Gary Price.
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5: Space travel is expensive, arduous, and dangerous. And yet, we seem determined to send humans into space and back to the moon. Even when we have so many problems here on Earth that need our attention, like war, poverty, and climate change. For some, though, the reason behind why is easy.
4: We as humans are inherently explorers, that we are just sort of programmed to go beyond, you know, and push the frontiers. And I think to some extent that's true of humans. If you look at human history, especially deep human history, right? We know that our species first evolved in Africa, and it has expanded to occupy nearly every habitable speck of land on our planet. And now we're expanding beyond that. So in some ways, it seems like a continuation of what, you know, we have been doing for literally millions of years.
5: That's Scott Solomon, teaching professor of biosciences at Rice University and author of Becoming Martian: How Living in Space Will Change Our Bodies and Minds. His interest in space travel took root early, influenced by shows like Star Trek and films like Star Wars.
4: So I saw Project Hail Mary recently, and that was so much fun. And I even wrote an article kind of trying to tie that back to what's happening now with Artemis, because no spoilers here, because people might not have seen Project Hail Mary. But, you know, at its heart, it's about following a person on a space mission, on a dangerous and sort of high probability of failure kind of mission. And I think that that is at the heart of why we're so enamored with the Artemis II mission, right? You know, why it's different when we send people to space versus when we send a rover to Mars. Like, it's super cool.
5: Like many of us, Solomon was glued to the NASA live stream, following everything the astronauts were doing and saying, including when something as simple as the toilet on the Artemis II wouldn't work.
4: This is something that is a little bit different, actually, for like the Artemis II mission, because compared to the Apollo missions that went to the moon back in the 60s and 70s, the big innovation in the toilet department is that there is one. So the Apollo astronauts did not have a toilet per se. They basically had to attach a device to themselves that would just hold on to their waste, and then liquid waste could be basically ejected from the spacecraft. For the Artemis II mission, they have an actual area on the spacecraft, on the Orion spacecraft, where they can kind of go into a private area, and there is actually a toilet facility. And so that was actually something that, interestingly, they had some issues with during this mission, because the urine line actually got frozen at one point, and they had to reorient the spacecraft slightly so that the sun was hitting that portion of the spacecraft so that it would thaw it out.
5: And it's details like these that highlight a bigger reality. Living in space isn't just about rockets and landings. It's about the day-to-day basics, which brings up a crucial point. How do you manage basic hygiene in space? How do the astronauts take a shower?
4: They basically wipe themselves down with wet wipes. That's the main kind of way that they can maintain personal hygiene. Yeah, and that's similar to what the Apollo astronauts have done, and also what astronauts do on the International Space Station. So you can't, you know, take a shower, you can't immerse yourself in liquid. You know, sometimes astronauts describe it as being kind of like a prolonged camping trip or something like that, right? But yeah, you know, even on a camping trip, sometimes you can go jump in a lake or something like that. So it's one of the challenges.
5: Another challenge of prolonged spaceflight is the psychological and physical strain of living in a tight, enclosed space for days on end.
4: If it's just for a few days, sure, you can manage. But if we're starting to think about longer experiences, like having a moon base, right? You know, how big is the space that you're going to have? How much privacy do you have? You can't easily just go for a walk if you need to go kind of get away and get some fresh air and recharge your batteries. So those are real issues.
5: While in orbit, the Artemis II crew described flares that indicated meteorites hitting the moon's surface. In fact, meteorites hit the moon's surface all of the time. How can astronauts possibly build a settlement on the moon when its surface is constantly bombarded?
4: That's one of the risks and one of the challenges. And one of the reasons why building infrastructure underground, or at least protected by lunar regolith, is a good idea. You know, you have a couple of issues. You've got the impacts of meteorites, which are constantly hitting the moon. I mean, they're hitting Earth too, but as you said, we have an atmosphere that helps to kind of burn them up. So they have to be quite large for them to still have enough mass when they reach the surface to cause much damage. And then the other issue is radiation exposure, because the atmosphere on Earth helps to block some of that radiation. The other thing that we have on Earth that the moon doesn't have is a magnetic field that also blocks radiation. So the moon has neither of those things, and it makes the radiation exposures much more extreme.
5: Scientists wonder if they can genetically alter human biology to withstand greater amounts of radiation to survive in space over long periods of time. And that question has pushed researchers to look at some of the most extreme life forms on Earth. To test this theory, they sent a microscopic animal called a tardigrade, also known as a water bear, into space. Tardigrades are found worldwide and live in aquatic and semi-aquatic habitats, such as lichen and damp moss. They can withstand high amounts of radiation and pressure.
4: They look like gummy bears with like a little nozzle for a nose. I think they're adorable. But they have been brought up into space and exposed to the vacuum of space and space radiation and survived. Some researchers have figured out some of the genetic basis for how they're able to do that, and then taken those genes and put them into human cells in a lab, in a petri dish. But those human cells then had a greater ability to tolerate radiation exposure after they had received those genes. So at least in theory, we could do more of that type of thing and basically equip people living in, you know, in space, on Mars, wherever, with the ability to better tolerate those conditions.
5: Even though living off planet may be hundreds of years into the future, Solomon and many researchers know we need all that time to prepare. Our bodies have evolved and adapted to the Earth's environment. Everything from our hormones to blood circulation is driven by Earth's gravity, magnetic field, and so much more.
4: There's a lot of our biology that we don't even think about how tied it is to being on planet Earth. I mean, even just like the Artemis II astronauts right now, one of the challenges that they have is there's no day-night right? I mean, you're out in space. The sun's not rising and setting. And so, you know, they have to kind of create that daily cycle, and Mission Control helps them create it. They can turn the lights on and off. I was just listening as they were playing their morning wake up song, which is great, you know, but like, okay, they're going for 10 days. What happens if you're there for years or your entire life, right? And, you know, the conditions on other planets like Mars are different in some ways, right? And our biology is tied to that. The ways in which our hormones are kind of expressed and how that influences our mood and our biology and things like our metabolism and our immune system, it's tied in with those daily cycles, with those annual cycles. And all that would change if we were living, especially for multiple generations, in a place that had completely different cycles and different conditions.
5: And that's where the conversation starts to shift from what's possible to what's acceptable. Even if we had the technology to alter human cells to make them radiation resistant, should we? We'll explore these questions and more next week. Solomon's book, Becoming Martian, How Living in Space Will Change Our Bodies and Minds, is available now online and in select bookstores. 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For more behind the scenes, follow us at Viewpoints Radio on Instagram, X, and Facebook. 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Our executive producer is Amira Zaveri. Our studio manager is Jay Silvers. I'm Marty Peterson.
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18: This is Viewpoints Explained. I'm Ebony McMorris. The next time you sit down at a restaurant, take a look at the menu. It might feel a little smaller than you remember. Fewer options, less variation, maybe even a missing favorite. With food prices being higher than normal, you might assume the restaurants are trying to cut costs, but there's more to the story. According to the National Restaurant Association, many restaurants are still dealing with supply chain issues that reduce the availability of certain ingredients. Add on top of this, worker shortages and a higher turnover rate, a simpler menu reduces the need for last-minute ingredient swaps and helps keep kitchens running more smoothly when staffing is tight, especially when it gets busy. A smaller menu also helps to reduce food waste. The more items on a menu, the more ingredients a restaurant has to keep on hand, and that inevitably gets tossed out. The U.S. Department of Agriculture estimates billions of dollars in food is lost each year in food service settings, often resulting from overpurchasing and unused inventory. Many owners are also hopeful that a streamlined menu will boost customer happiness. Research from Cornell University found that when people are given too many options, they're more likely to feel overwhelmed and less satisfied with what they chose. In other words, a shorter menu can make decisions feel easier and more certain. So the next time you dine out, you may see a smaller menu paired with a handful of seasonal or weekend specials. As costs remain unpredictable and customer habits continue to shift, many in the industry say the days of massive everything menus that offer everything from sushi to pad thai to Chinese fried rice may be over. That's Viewpoints Explained for this week. More in a moment.
19: Welcome to Culture Crash, where we examine what's new and old in entertainment. In the 70s, 80s, and 90s, film culture was overtaken by provocative movies for adults driven by a central ethical or moral dilemma. Francis Ford Coppola's The Conversation in 1974 grappled with the oncoming wave of surveillance and the end of true privacy in American life. In 1993, Jonathan Demme's Philadelphia explored the stigma of HIV and how America was treating its sick and dying gay men. For decades, movies like this more frequently drove ticket sales and conversation all around the world. But in the more corporate studio-dominated landscape of the 2010s and the 2020s, these kinds of movies have become rarer, with cinemas full primarily of IP fare like Star Wars and comic book adaptations that have brighter colors and clearer lines between who is good and who is bad. But every once in a while comes a movie like The Drama, a new A24 film from writer-director Christopher Borgli, starring Zendaya and Robert Pattinson. The Drama examines an engagement under pressure. The week of their wedding, fiancés Emma and Charlie play a game with their friends where they all reveal the worst thing they've ever done. When one fiancé isn't ready for the other's secret, it throws the rest of their week into disarray as the wedding continues hurtling toward them even as they desperately try to sort out their own feelings and intentions. At once an ethical dilemma film, grappling with a very serious topic of American discourse, and also a wedding farce with plenty of hilarious commentary on the wedding industrial complex, The Drama is the kind of movie you want to see before dinner so you and your friends can chat all night about the movie's characters and their motivations. The Drama is out now. I'm Evan Rook.
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ample sunshine expected today, with daytime highs approaching 59. Mainly clear skies. Tonight, lows dip down to about 43. Daytime highs approaching 56. Tomorrow, ample sunshine expected. Upper 60s, Tuesday, with a chance for showers. Upper 50s, partly cloudy skies, Wednesday. A peek at the extended shows, 63 Thursday, 72 Friday, and 79 on Saturday. Currently, it's 36 degrees. I'm staff meteorologist Kara Foster. Classic.

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Bright sunshine expected today with daytime highs approaching 59. Mainly clear skies tonight, lows level off around 43. High temperatures reach up to 56. Tomorrow, ample sunshine expected. High temperatures reach up to 69 Tuesday with a chance of rain showers. 57, partly cloudy skies Wednesday. Looking further out, 63 Thursday, 72 Friday, and 79 on Saturday. Currently, it's 36 degrees. I'm staff meteorologist Kara Foster.

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0: 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People are uncovering their boats, getting ready to put them back in the water. 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

0: Hi, this is Casey Kasem. We've been counting down the hits together since the days of Psychedelic Light, Speed Racer, and Scooby-Doo. 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That's right. I hope you can join me when I recount the hits from 40 to number 1, just the way I did back then. It's American Top 40, the 70s, right here.
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0: and weather.
1: Bright sunshine expected today, with daytime highs approaching 59. Mainly clear skies. Tonight, lows level off around 43. High temperatures reach up to 56. Tomorrow, ample sunshine expected. High temperatures reach up to 69 Tuesday, with a chance of rain showers. 57, partly cloudy skies, Wednesday. Looking further out, 63 Thursday, 72 Friday, and 79 on Saturday. Currently, 43. I'm staff meteorologist Kara Foster.

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1: ABC News, I'm Brian Clark. The 17 Americans on board the Dutch ship experiencing a hantavirus cluster will not be subject to a mandatory quarantine when they return to the U.S. As these passengers disembark in Spain's Canary Islands, a Spanish health spokesman tells ABC that's not best practice. As for the risk, ABC medical correspondent Dr. Darian Sutton says it's still low.
2: When you look at the rate or efficiency of this virus to getting from one person to another compared to COVID or the flu, it requires prolonged contact. The reason why we're seeing it on a boat is because cruise ships and boats provide that opportunity. There's close contact. That creates this opportunity. We do not normally see this in the community. That is why this is graded as a low risk.
1: U.S. waiting for a response from Iran to its latest proposal to end the war that would include a 30-day period where the Strait of Hormuz would be open. Coast Guard investigators in Florida looking for clues as to the cause of a boat explosion that injured more than a dozen people at a popular sandbar. This is ABC News.
3: Southwest Michigan weather.
4: Bright sunshine expected today with daytime highs approaching 59. Mainly clear skies tonight, lows level off around 43. High temperatures reach up to 56. Tomorrow, ample sunshine expected. High temperatures reach up to 69 Tuesday with a chance of rain showers. 57, partly cloudy skies Wednesday. Looking further out, 63 Thursday, 72 Friday, and 79 on Saturday. Right now, 48. I'm staff meteorologist Kara Foster.
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1: ABC News, I'm Brian Clark. Iranian state media says the latest response to the U.S. proposal to end the war has been sent to a Pakistani mediator. ABC's Martha Raddatz says the U.S. offer included a 30-day period where ships would be able to move through the Strait of Hormuz.
2: After that, during that 30 days, they're supposedly going to talk about some sort of nuclear agreement, which would be a very, very short window to try to come to terms on that.
1: 17 Americans set to disembark from the Dutch ship that's experienced the hantavirus cluster. Nobody on the ship is symptomatic, but a Spanish health official tells ABC that the U.S. is not exercising best practices by not mandating a quarantine for those passengers. They'll be flown to Nebraska. Florida Fish and Wildlife says that an explosion on a charter vessel in Biscayne Bay Saturday left several people injured. The cause remains under investigation. About 15 were taken to hospitals. This is ABC News.
3: Bright sunshine expected today, with daytime highs approaching 59. Mainly clear skies. Tonight, lows level off around 43. High temperatures reach up to 56. Tomorrow, ample sunshine expected. High temperatures reach up to 69 Tuesday, with a chance of rain showers. 57, partly cloudy skies Wednesday. Looking further out, 63 Thursday, 72 Friday, and 79 on Saturday. Right now, it's 50 degrees. I'm staff meteorologist Kara Foster.

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0: Hi, this is Casey Kasem. We've been counting down the hits together since the days of Psychedelic Lights, Speed Racer, and Scooby-Doo. 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That's right. I hope you can join me when I recount the hits from 40 to number 1, just the way I did back then. It's American Top 40, the 70s, right here.
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1: ABC News, I'm Brian Clark. The State Department is going to fly 17 Americans back from Spain to the U.S. That's the group on the cruise ship affected by the hantavirus cluster. A Spanish health official told ABC that it was not best practice to not mandate a quarantine for those passengers. The U.S. is not mandating a quarantine, but Dr. Michael Osterholm, director of the University of Minnesota Center for Infectious Disease Research, says
2: this is one that has very limited ability to be transmitted person to person. In fact, it's a rare exception. And so we have no question about the fact that this really is on the end of its run right now. And they're very possibly maybe not no additional cases from here on out.
1: Iranian state media says that Iran has delivered its response to the latest U.S. proposal to a Pakistani mediator. There's no word on what Iran said. Authorities in Denver trying to identify the trespasser who was struck and killed by a Frontier Airlines plane at takeoff Friday night. This is ABC News.
3: Southwest Michigan weather.
4: Bright sunshine expected today with a high of 59. Partly cloudy skies tonight. Lows dip down to about 41. High of 56. Tomorrow, ample sunshine expected. Daytime highs approaching 69 Tuesday with a chance of rain showers. 56, a blend of clouds and sun Wednesday. Currently, 54. 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

0: 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When a 45 wasn't just a record, it was a moment. 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Because every great song has a story. And this one starts on a 45.
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1: ABC News, I'm Brian Clark. A disruption in the Strait of Hormuz means big profits for one oil giant. Aramco says its first quarter profits were up 25% from a year ago, more than $32 billion, in part because it has a pipeline that avoids the Strait of Hormuz. That strait remains closed by the war, and today on ABC's This Week, retired Admiral William McRaven said it's an open question if the U.S. is better off now than it was before attacking Iran.
2: The fact is, before February 28th, the straits were open. You had a moderate regime, but the regime, you know, right now is much more hardline than before February 28th.
1: Iran says it's responded to the latest U.S. proposal to end the war. A State Department plane will take 17 Americans back to the U.S. today. They were passengers on the Dutch ship at the center of the hantavirus cluster. None of the passengers are showing any symptoms. This is ABC News.
3: Southwest Michigan.
4: Bright sunshine expected this afternoon, with daytime highs approaching 59. Partly cloudy skies tonight, lows dip down to about 41. High temperatures reach up to 56. Tomorrow, ample sunshine expected. Chance of rain showers Tuesday, high temperatures reach up to 69. 56, partly cloudy skies Wednesday. Taking a look at the extended forecast, 63 Thursday, 73 Friday, and 77 on Saturday. Right now, 54. I'm staff meteorologist Kara Foster.
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1: ABC News, I'm Mike Dubosky. In the next few hours, the American passengers will deboard that cruise ship where the Hanta virus has been circulating. They'll then get back on a charter flight to the U.S., where they'll be observed by the National Quarantine Unit in Nebraska. Dr. Michael Osterholm has what that will look like.
2: Right now, you can manage the individuals who've been exposed very simply by asking them twice a day, are you experiencing any kind of a fever? And then take the temperature. Do you have any symptoms? If somebody is identified right at that point, you can put basically an N95 mask on and stop all transmission. So this is why we don't need this high-tech, containment facilities, et cetera, to monitor these people. We can monitor them very simply.
1: Iran has now responded through mediators to the U.S. proposal for peace, according to Iranian state media. And that three-day ceasefire between Ukraine and Russia is expected to come to an end tomorrow. This is ABC News.
3: Southwest Michigan weather. Bright sunshine expected this afternoon, with daytime highs approaching 59. Partly cloudy skies tonight, lows dip down to about 41. High temperatures reach up to 56. Tomorrow, ample sunshine expected. Chance of rain showers Tuesday, high temperatures reach up to 69. 56, partly cloudy skies Wednesday. Taking a look at the extended forecast, 63 Thursday, 73 Friday, and 77 on Saturday. Currently, it's 55 degrees. I'm staff meteorologist Kara Foster.

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0: Hi, this is Casey Kasem. We've been counting down the hits together since the days of Psychedelic Light, Speed Racer, and Scooby-Doo. 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That's right. I hope you can join me when I recount the hits from 40 to number 1, just the way I did back then. It's American Top 40, the 70s, right here.
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1: ABC News, I'm Mike Dubusky. In Spain, passengers are now being evacuated from that cruise ship at the center of the Hanta virus outbreak. ABC's Maggie Rooley has what happens next for the 17 Americans on board.
2: The CDC is already waiting for them at the airport right now. They're going to escort them back to the States, where they'll go to the National Quarantine Unit in Omaha, Nebraska. I also just had the chance to ask a spokesperson here for the Ministry of Health in Spain what he thought about the fact that America is not enforcing a mandatory quarantine for these passengers. And he said, I don't think it's the best practice from a technical or scientific point of view.
1: Iran has handed over its response to the U.S. proposal for how to end the war. It comes after the United Arab Emirates said it fielded strikes from Iran this morning, though the Trump administration says the ceasefire is unaffected. And we're nearing the end of that three-day ceasefire between Ukraine and Russia, with both sides now accusing each other of violating the agreement with strikes in the last day. This is ABC News. Southwest Michigan
3: weather. A frost advisory begins at midnight tonight and continues until 8 a.m. tomorrow. Mainly sunny skies this afternoon, with daytime highs approaching 59. Lows level off around 41. Tonight, partly cloudy skies. Bright sunshine tomorrow, highs level off around 56. Right now, 55. 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

0: Remember when one song could tell a whole story? When a 45 wasn't just a record, it was a moment. 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It's Once Upon a 45. 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Because every great song has a story, and this one starts on a 45.
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1: ABC News, I'm Mike Dubusky. Iran has turned in its official response to the U.S. peace proposal, but the move comes against the backdrop of U.S. allies in the Middle East reporting more strikes from Iran this weekend. The Trump administration says the ceasefire there is holding. U.N. Ambassador Mike Waltz speaking with ABC's This Week.
2: That's up to President Trump as commander-in-chief to determine what constitutes a violation, when to go back to military action, or when to continue to give diplomacy a chance. And when the mediators, in this case Pakistan, ask us, head of state to head of state, to give this negotiation another chance before we go back to bombing Iran, then I think that's completely an appropriate choice for President Trump to make.
1: Disembarkment for the passengers aboard the MV Hondius, the cruise ship that's been at the center of the Hanta virus outbreak. Health officials say the risk to the local population in Spain and the public at large is low. This is ABC News. Southwest Michigan
3: weather. A frost advisory begins at midnight tonight and remains in effect until 8 a.m. tomorrow. Mainly clear this afternoon, with daytime highs approaching 59. Lows level off around 41. Tonight, partly cloudy skies. Ample sunshine expected. Tomorrow, daytime highs approaching 56. Highs level off around 69. Tuesday, with a chance of rain showers. 56, partly cloudy skies. Wednesday, right now, 55. Blaine's has the value you need to do things your way. Blaine's Farm and Fleet. Be an original. Classic.

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1: ABC News, I'm Mike Dubusky. The 17 Americans who were exposed to the hantavirus aboard that Dutch cruise ship have now begun disembarking. From their current location off the coast of Spain's Canary Islands, they'll be put on a flight to Nebraska, where they will be held for observation at the National Quarantine Unit. WHO epidemiologist Boris Pavlin says there is not much risk of a wider spread of the virus.
2: These folks who are coming off right now, first of all, they're not sick. They're asymptomatic. They are just being monitored as a precautionary measure. Secondly, they're being taken to a specific facility to be monitored. So, and further, the rodents that are responsible for this are not present in the United States.
1: The Iranian government has handed Pakistani mediators its response to the U.S. proposal for peace negotiations. It comes after reports of Iranian strikes in the UAE today, putting more pressure on an already fragile ceasefire between the U.S. and Iran. This is ABC News.
3: Southwest Michigan weather.
4: A frost advisory begins at midnight tonight and remains in effect until 8 a.m. tomorrow. Mainly sunny skies this afternoon with daytime highs approaching 59. Lows level off around 41 tonight, partly cloudy skies. High temperatures reach up to 56 tomorrow, ample sunshine expected. High temperatures reach up to 69 Tuesday with a chance of rain showers. 56, sunshine mixed with clouds at times Wednesday. Right now, it's 55 degrees. I'm staff meteorologist Kara Foster.
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1: Spring has finally arrived in Southwest Michigan. The sun's out, the roads are calling, and it's officially convertible weather. 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
8: Every morning at the mine, you could see him arrive. He stood 6'6" and weighed 245, kind of broad at the shoulder and narrow at the hip. And everybody knew you didn't give no lip to be.

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He didn't say much, he kind of quiet and shy. And if you spoke at all, you just said hi to Big John. Somebody said he came from New Orleans, where he got in a fight over a Cajun queen and a crashing blow from a huge right hand sent a Louisiana fella to the

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Through the dust and the smoke of this man-made hell walked a giant of a man that the miners knew well, grabbed a sagging timber and gave out with a groan, and like a giant oak tree just stood there alone, Big John.

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With Jackson Timbers, they started back down. Then came that rumble way down in the ground. And the smoke and gas belched out of that mine. Everybody knew it was the end of the line for Big John.

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Big John.

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1: ABC News, I'm Mike Dubusky. President Trump posting to social media that he's read the latest response from Iran on a deal to end the war, and he calls that response totally unacceptable. It comes as the Trump administration faces new criticism over the war. Retired Admiral William McRaven speaking with ABC's This Week Today.
2: Are we better off now than we were before February 28th? And I think that's open for some serious debate. The fact is, before February 28th, the straits were open. You had not a moderate regime, but the regime, you know, right now is much more hardline than before February 28th.
1: Iran launched strikes on several neighboring countries this weekend, according to local officials. Meanwhile, 17 American citizens are in the process of being taken off that cruise ship that's been at the center of the Hanta virus outbreak. They're in the Canary Islands in Spain. After that, they'll be flown to the National Quarantine Unit in Nebraska. This is ABC News.
3: Southwest Michigan weather.
4: A frost advisory begins at midnight tonight and remains in effect until 8 a.m. tomorrow. High temperatures reach up to 59 this afternoon under mainly sunny skies. Partly cloudy skies tonight, lows dip down to about 41. Daytime highs approaching 57. Tomorrow, ample sunshine expected. High temperatures reach up to 70 Tuesday with storms likely. 56, sunshine mixed with clouds at times Wednesday. Currently, it's 57 degrees. I'm staff meteorologist Kara Foster.
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0: Hello again, this is Casey Kasem. Welcome to American Top 40 and our regular countdown of this week's best-selling single records in the USA. Well, we have six new songs on American Top 40 this week and a new one at the top. Let's get it started right here.
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0: There are seven remakes, seven, more than we've had in over a year on American Top 40, and this is the first of them. The Captain and Tennille with Shop Around, the old Miracle song from '61.
2: Just

Daryl Dragon, Tony Tennille at number 40, the first of the 40 hottest records in the USA. 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At number 39, Marvin Gaye and I Want You. 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

0: Marvin Gaye at number 39 on the countdown with I Want You. This is Casey Kasem in Hollywood on American Top 40. 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
0: That's a piece of a number one song of 7 years ago. Number one for six consecutive weeks. A huge smash. But you know, it was the only chart record by a couple of singers from Nebraska who became one of the greatest disappearing acts of the rock era. I'll have their story and an update coming up.
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0: Here's our second debut record. It's Rhythm Heritage, and they have another instrumental smash. Their first went to number one. That was SWAT. This one, Beretta's theme, debuting at 38.

0: number 38 in popularity, Beretta's Theme by Rhythm Heritage. Well, it's time now for my report on one of the greatest disappearing acts of the rock era. Listen to this.
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0: That song hit number one in July of 1969 and then held on to the top spot for six consecutive weeks. It was a huge smash, and it had to be particularly satisfying for the two young men who sang it, because it was a do-it-yourself project from start to finish. Their names? Denny Zager and Rick Evans. And back in the late 60s, they were living in Lincoln, Nebraska, working in a small folk club there. They had a song that they believed in. So they borrowed $500, went down to Texas, rented a studio, made their record, took it back home, put it on their own label, and then they started selling copies over the counter at the nightclub where they worked. Within 2 months, they sold 11,000 copies in just the Lincoln area. Meantime, they'd been sending copies of the record to radio stations all over the country. And 2 months later, RCA gave them $90,000 plus royalties for the rights to the master. Well, that song became the only hit Zager and Evans ever had. They were never able to follow it up. A year later, they split up and went to work as solo acts. And a year ago, Denny Zager was working in a trio that he formed in the Nebraska area where he lives. Rick Evans has continued working as a solo act and last year recorded an album in Nashville and released it in the Midwest on his own label. Well, that's the story of Zager and Evans, one of the greatest disappearing acts of the rock era. Now, on with the countdown.
2: Number 37.
0: Brass Construction. They debut this week with Movin'.

0: Another debut song at number 37, Brass Construction with Movin'. Coming up on American Top 40, the current hit by the only artist to have more than one record hit number one on all three major charts, country, soul, and pop. A couple of brothers did it once, but this superstar did it three times.
1: The hits from coast to coast.
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9: frost advisory begins at
10: midnight tonight and continues until 8 a.m. tomorrow. Lows level off around 41 tonight under partly cloudy skies. Ample sunshine expected tomorrow. Highs around 57. Mainly clear skies tomorrow night. Lows around 41. Highs around 70 Tuesday with thunderstorms likely. 70 Wednesday. Looking at the long range, 63 Thursday, 73 Friday, and 77 on Saturday. Currently, it's 59 degrees. I'm staff meteorologist Kara Foster.
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0: 3 hours once a week with American Top 40, and you know where your favorite songs are in the national music scene. My name is Casey Kasem. The countdown doesn't stop until we get to our new number one best-selling song in the country. Here's Frankie Valli. He's back on the chart with Fallen Angel.

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Written and sung by Paul Anka. Number 35, that's Anytime I'll Be There. Well, it's time now on American Top 40 for the current hit by the crossover champ of the singles charts. The first artist ever to have a song hit number one on all three charts, country, soul, and pop. And the only artist to manage that trick more than one time. The only other act to do it at all were the Everly Brothers. In 1958, Don and Phil Everly hit number one on the pop, soul, and country charts with All I Have to Do Is Dream. But during the 2 years before that, the king of the charts established a record that has stood for nearly 20 years. He hit number one on the three charts with three different records. In 56, it was a double-sided hit called Don't Be Cruel and Hound Dog. In 57, another double-sider, Let Me Be Your Teddy Bear and Lovin' You. Plus a third time with Jailhouse Rock. Nobody else, before or since, has ever had that broad an acceptance throughout America. The man is just phenomenal. And he moves up to number 34 this week with his latest. Here's Elvis Presley.

0: Survey song number 34, Elvis Presley with another double-sided hit. The one we just heard was Hurt, and the flip side is For the Heart.
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0: 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We're up to number 33 in the countdown of the 40 biggest hits in the USA. This is Al Wilson. He moves up four with I Got a Feeling.

0: 33 to 32 on American Top 40, the Kate Brothers and Union Man. 31 hits to a new number one and counting them down.
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0: From New York, here's Kiss at number 31. Same position as last week in American Top 40 with Shout It Out Loud.

Kiss on American Top 40 and their follow-up to Rock and Roll All Night. At number 31, that's Shout It Out Loud. Here's the first hit record for a girl born in Nashville, Tennessee. Her name, Andrea True. The Andrea True Connection at number 30, moving up four with More, More, More.

0: Number 30 in our survey of the 40 biggest, that's Andrea True Connection and More, More, More. This is Casey in Hollywood. And you know, back in 1958, a young unknown composer wrote a song that he thought would be just right as the follow-up to the first big hit by Little Anthony and the Imperials. But the group turned it down, which turned out to be a very big break for the composer, who did it himself, and then watched it become his first top 40 smash. Got details and this superstar's 26th chart record coming up.
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0: We have 13 foreign acts on American Top 40 this week, 9 of them from England. Here's Billy Ocean at number 29, who makes his home in London. It's Love Really Hurts Without You.

Newcomer Billy Ocean at number 29, moving up six with Love Really Hurts Without You. Well, now on AT40, it's time for the current hit by a superstar whose career really took off 17 years ago when a song that he'd written for Little Anthony and the Imperials was turned down. The song was called The Diary, and the young composer thought it was the perfect follow-up to the group's first top 10 smash, Tears on My Pillow. But they had other material in mind for their next release and decided to pass on the song. Well, a short time later, the demonstration record which the composer had made of the tune fell into the hands of the late Steve Sholes. He was the man who first brought Elvis Presley to RCA Records, and he figured he knew a hit when he heard one. He also knew a hit maker, and he immediately signed the young artist to a contract as a singer and as a composer. And then they released his song, which in January of 1959 became a top 20 smash. But that was only the beginning of a long string of hits for superstar Neil Sedaka. And this week, another one of his compositions, his 26th chart record, moves up to number 28. This one is Love in the Shadow.

Neil Sedaka and the follow-up to Breaking Up is Hard to Do. That's Love in the Shadows this week at number 28. At number 27 in the countdown is Glenn Campbell. Don't Pull Your Love and Then You Can Tell Me Goodbye.

0: Sweeten my coffee with a warming kiss. Soften my dreams with your sigh. After you've loved me for a million years, then you can tell me goodbye. Glenn Campbell and Don't Pull Your Love, Then You Can Tell Me Goodbye. Survey song number 27 on American Top 40. This is Casey Kasem in Hollywood counting them down on AT40. We've got 26 hits to go on our way to a new number one. Stay right there.
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